0: Just got an update from the local hospital. Five have now been released. The hospital is no longer on lockdown. Three are out of the operating room now. One is still being operated on.
1: A member of the Trump administration has offered an outline of the proposed agreement with Iran. So what's the deal?
2: The senior administration official says it includes reopening that critical waterway, the Strait of Hormuz, and ending the U.S. blockade. It also says it, quote, leads to the dismantling of the Iranian nuclear program, that it would lead to the U.S. getting that enriched material out, that material being destroyed and removed from the country. And also it would include an inspection regime to make sure that this is a long-term commitment and enforceable.
1: ABC's Selena Wang. A federal judge today ruling President Trump's name must come off the Kennedy Center. The administration lost a last-minute appeal to keep the name up. In that appeal, the Trump DOJ calling the center a, quote, bankrupt eyesore. ABC's Peter Haralambos.
3: He pointed out that the Trump administration has been partially already complying with this order. The website, for example, the social media pages of the Kennedy Center, they no longer have Donald Trump's name. So he didn't really see how they can remove those parts of the name, but not remove the name from the building and argue this somehow would be an irreparable harm.
1: Stocks were higher on Wall Street as SpaceX went public, making founder Elon Musk the world's first trillionaire. And this evening, the Justice Department clearing the way for a merger between Paramount and Warner Brothers, two of the biggest media companies. The DOJ says the merger that will put CNN and CBS under the same ownership is not likely to result in harm or competition for American consumers. You're listening to ABC News.
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6: 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Weather.
7: I'm meteorologist Mace Michaels. Broken cloudiness for tonight. Can't rule out a couple of showers, and it will be breezy at times. Lows close to 50. For tomorrow, a mixture of sunshine and clouds. Staying breezy. Cooler, too. Highs in the mid-60s. A nice Sunday with a mostly sunny sky. Still breezy. Near 70. 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Don't miss the Worthington, Minnesota Windsurfing Festival. Continuing through Saturday. It's 74 right now.

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3: From ABC News. I'm Dave Packer. The scaffolding is already up, and tonight, the Trump administration losing its final appeal to a court-ordered removal of President Trump's name from the Kennedy Center. How's the president taking this?
4: To put it lightly, he's very angry about this. He's repeatedly spoken about it, put out multiple Truth Social posts. He's attacked the judge who made the decision. He's called out the judge's wife, even. And he's threatened to pull back the entire renovation efforts. For context here, Trump was planning on closing down the Kennedy Center for about 2 years, pouring about $250 million into improving the center overall. Trump has now basically said that if his name's not on it, that renovation's not happening.
3: ABC's Peter Haralambos. A deal with Iran to end the war could be at hand. ABC's Jonathan Curl.
5: The senior administration official told reporters the agreement, quote, reopens the Strait of Hormuz and lifts the U.S. blockade. But then a 60-day period for the U.S. and Iran to hash out an agreement on the future of Iran's nuclear program. The official says the memorandum of understanding, quote, leads to the dismantling of that program and for the destruction and removal of Iran's stockpile of enriched uranium.
3: That official putting the odds of a deal at 80 to 85% that it happens in the next few days. Mass shooting and standoff with authorities this morning in Midland, Texas, coming to a tragic end. 10 people wounded, one person killed, the gunman dead. Midland Police Chief Greg Snow.
6: We moved to deny more targets to this active shooter. Then we secured the perimeter and began making a plan to get everybody safe and to bring a safe resolution to this as safe as we could.
3: Snow confirmed that they had been searching for today's alleged gunman, 45-year-old Victor Maltavirreal, since Wednesday when he began firing at officers to evade a police stop. And tonight, in just 1 hour, the first World Cup match on U.S. soil in 32 years. Team USA facing Paraguay at SoFi Stadium just outside of Los Angeles. 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
2: Brainerd Baxter Weather.
10: I'm meteorologist Mace Michaels. Broken cloudiness for tonight. Can't rule out a couple of showers, and it will be breezy at times. Lows close to 50. For tomorrow, a mixture of sunshine and clouds. Staying breezy. Cooler, too. Highs in the mid-60s. A nice Sunday with a mostly sunny sky, still breezy, near 70. 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
2: From ABC News, I'm Dave Packer. We're seeing the strongest signs yet that the U.S. and Iran are nearing an agreement to end the war. A senior administration official tells us there's an 80 to 85% chance it happens. Iran's foreign minister says a settlement's never been closer. ABC's Jonathan Carl.
3: President Trump emphasizes that under this agreement, if it is finalized, Iran will agree never to have or make a nuclear weapon. But there is nothing new about that. In fact, in the very first paragraph of the nuclear agreement that was negotiated by President Obama more than a decade ago, Iran makes that promise. That was an agreement, of course, that President Trump tore up in his first term.
2: A federal appeals court denying an 11th-hour request to allow Donald Trump's name to stay on the facade of the Kennedy Center.
4: The decision from the Court of Appeals for the D.C. Circuit came following a last-minute request from the Department of Justice to block the removal of Trump's name from what the president's allies sought to rename the Donald J. Trump and John F. Kennedy Center for the Performing Arts. A judge ordered Trump's name be removed 2 weeks ago, finding the renaming and closure of the cultural center were illegal. The Trump administration now faces a midnight deadline to remove the president's name from the facade of the building. Peter Haralambos, ABC News.
2: 10 injured, one person dead, a gunman found dead at the scene of an hours-long standoff with police today in Midland, Texas. Midland Police Chief Greg Snow.
5: Shortly after 8 a.m., we received a call through our dispatch center that there was a disturbance of weapons and shots were fired in this area. My officers responded. That quickly escalated into an active shooter situation.
2: There's been a search for the alleged gunman, 45-year-old Victor Matafiorial, since Wednesday when authorities say he began firing at officers to evade a police stop. World Cup fever taking hold. Team USA right now kicking off the first men's World Cup game on U.S. soil in more than 30 years, facing Paraguay at SoFi Stadium. 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
1: 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Weather.
8: I'm meteorologist Mace Michaels. Broken cloudiness for tonight. Can't rule out a couple of showers, and it will be breezy at times. Lows close to 50. For tomorrow, a mixture of sunshine and clouds. Staying breezy. Cooler, too. Highs in the mid-60s. A nice Sunday with a mostly sunny sky. Still breezy. Near 70. Live bands and lakeside vibes. Don't miss the Worthington, Minnesota Windsurfing Festival. Continuing through Saturday. Currently, it's 72 degrees.

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2: From ABC News, I'm Dave Packer. The Trump administration has offered their most confident assessment yet that a deal with Iran might be happening very soon. ABC Chief Washington correspondent Jonathan Curl.
3: Both sides seem to agree on one thing. If Iran complies with the Memorandum of Understanding, it will be rewarded. Vice President J.D. Vance posting on social media, if the Islamic Republic of Iran meets its obligations, then economic benefits will flow to them. Possible rewards include $24 billion in frozen Iranian assets and relief from crushing U.S. sanctions. When Iran would get that money remains unclear.
2: Officials say at least 11 people have been shot, one fatally, in an active shooter situation earlier today in Midland, Texas. Midland Mayor Lori Blong.
4: Our thoughts and prayers are absolutely with the victims and with their families, with our first responders, with all of the medical staff.
2: The suspect was wanted for attempted murder, found dead at the scene. President Trump's name soon could be gone from the Kennedy Center. The judge 2 weeks ago gave Trump administration until today to remove Donald Trump's name after concluding the name change and closure of the center was illegal.
5: But on the last day before their deadline, the Trump administration on Friday asked the judge who issued that order and a federal appeals court to give them more time, requests that were quickly denied. For now, Trump's name is still on the building, but surrounded by scaffolding.
2: ABC's Peter Haralambos. The Justice Department clearing the way for a merger between Paramount and Warner Brothers, two of the biggest media companies in the world. Travel trouble for Pope Leo in Spain when he wrapped up a week-long visit. The Pope forced to deplane in Tenerife earlier. The pilot reported the plane's engine failed to start after the Pope boarded. The King of Spain jumped in and offered up his private jet to help the Pope return home. And on Wall Street, the Dow up 353 points today, same day as that SpaceX of IPO. 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
1: Brainerd Baxter Weather.
8: I'm meteorologist Mace Michaels. Broken cloudiness for tonight. Can't rule out a couple of showers, and it will be breezy at times. Lows close to 50. For tomorrow, a mixture of sunshine and clouds. Staying breezy. Cooler, too. Highs in the mid-60s. A nice Sunday with a mostly sunny sky. Still breezy. Near 70. 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Don't miss the Worthington, Minnesota Windsurfing Festival. Continuing through Saturday. It's 67 right now.

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0: 26. St. Paul with a high-scoring affair in Toledo. They won 10-9 over the Mudhens. Matt Wallner, a two-run homer early in the ballgame, and a big night for Kalen Culpepper. 3-for-4, 3 runs batted in, and a home run shy of the cycle. So single, double, triple tonight for Culpepper. The worst team in the organization this year by record has been Double-A Wichita, but they put a whooping on Tulsa tonight, 14-0. The Wind Surge get their 23rd win of the year. Corey Lewis, 7 strikeouts over 4 scoreless innings, and home runs from Billy Amick and Kala'i Rosario. What a night for Rosario, 5-for-6 with that home run and 4 runs batted in. Time to get to our Jeff Belzer out-of-town scores around the majors, but before we do that, let's pause 10 seconds for station identification here on your home for Twins baseball.
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0: John Vitas bringing you back into the Affinity Plus Federal Credit Union postgame download. Still a few games in progress. We're going to highlight some West Coast teams in our highlights tonight, starting with the Mariners and Nationals. Seattle facing Zach Littell, able to build a big lead early.
3: Here's the 1-2 to Cole. Swung on, blasted deep, right center field. It's going to go. It is gone. Sail away. Cole Everson slugs a massive 2-run home run, and the Mariners all over the Nationals, 5-0.
0: And they would cruise to a victory. Seattle 10, Washington 2. Bryce Miller, another good pitching outing for Seattle, back off of injury. So an embarrassment of riches right now for that Mariners rotation. Our other highlight comes from Las Vegas. Yes, a major league game in Las Vegas. Kind of a trial run for the A's in that city. They are taking on the Rockies. And early on, the A's were swinging it.
4: Here's the 2-1 delivery. And Nick Kurtz, this one is killed. Right center. Wow, look out in North Las Vegas. That might be 500 feet.
5: I was thinking the same thing.
4: Nick Kurtz absolutely unloads, and it's 2-0 A's. 471 feet.
0: 471, unbelievable. Shea Langeliers had a home run in that same inning. Rockies, though, scored 4 in the top of the 6th, and that game is now tied 4 apiece in the 7th inning. Some other games to mention. The A's are still up on the Rays 4-2. That game in progress in the 8th inning. And the game that we were talking about earlier during the Twins game, Tigers and Guardians, that one came down to the wire, but Cleveland able to edge out Detroit tonight 3-2. And that keeps the White Sox in first place because they won over the Dodgers 8-2. Our out-of-town scores brought to you by Jeff Belzer Chevrolet. 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We're going to step aside and hear from some of the Twins when we come back here on your home for Twins baseball.
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0: It's time to get reaction on this Twins win tonight as our ears are on the clubhouse, brought to you by Minnesota Corn. Twins erased four different deficits to win it 9-8. And as you might expect, the skipper, Derek Shelton, proud of his team's fight.
13: Very proud. I mean, that's a full team victory. You give a ton of credit to the hitting group. You know, Keith Beauregard and his group. I mean, because we continued to battle. I mean, we're up, we're down, we're back, and we continue to go, you know, big at bat. The Cody with the three-run homer, Royce to come right back, and then Brooksy to put us ahead. But overall, just really proud of the group. I mean, we battled through two really tough weather nights in Detroit. Tonight, the weather was not great, and our guys continue to go. Really proud of them.
0: Yeah, late inning runs for the Twins, and the third time already this month, we're only 12 days into the month, that the Twins have had a four home run game as a team. It wasn't a banner day for the Twins pitching staff. They gave up 8 runs, but Joe Ryan got in a nice groove in the middle innings, and of course, Andrew Morris with a smooth 9th inning, and that made Shelty pretty happy.
13: Yeah, I mean, Andrew Morris came in at the end. That's what we needed. I mean, we scuffled a little bit. You know, Joe did a good job. I give Joe a ton of credit. I mean, that long a rain delay to be able to get us through 6, you know, we got to suppress walks. I mean, it happened on both sides. Before Cody's homer, there was 2 walks. There was a couple walks on our side before Walker's double. But overall, just proud of the group, the way they battled.
0: Yeah, as Danny pointed out, those walks almost all came around to score. They all mostly came from the bullpens, and it proved costly with all those home runs after the walks. Joe Ryan was not great in the first couple of innings. He gave up all 3 of his runs in the first 2 innings and then really cruised from there. 4 straight zeros to finish off his day. And say what you want about the outing, he didn't walk anybody and he struck out 8. He actually has the best strikeout to walk ratio over his last 5 starts for any Twins pitcher since Jim Cott in 1967. He's walked 2 batters in his last 5 outings. And despite that, Joe is not thrilled with how he felt on the mound.
14: I didn't feel great today. I felt just off early, probably like shadow whack for a bit. And so the delay kind of helped me. It was kind of nice. Just was able to come in, do a couple extra things. And yeah, just still didn't feel like amazing by any means, but pitched well. And yeah, we called a good game and got the job done there. So kind of a nice little reset. We've had good experience with the rain delays, so.
0: Yeah, able to slow things down, clear his head, and come back out and do his normal thing, mixing pitches to put up a couple more zeros after that pretty brief rain delay, which, of course, is why Joe was able to come back out. I think a lot of Twins fans and, of course, the Twins players as well, talking about what they saw from Royce Lewis tonight, that huge home run in the 8th inning to really fuel the comeback and get it across the finish line and just swinging it really, really well right now. Joe Ryan has taken notice.
14: It looks great. I think just going back to his old swing, not sure why he left it in the first place, but he looks great. Super confident, playing well. I think, just taking good pitches, and he knows what he's doing, and I just think the confidence is there, and he looks great. So it was awesome to see him go down there and go on a tear and just be the player that he is. And yeah, I think he's doing a good job, has had a great attitude throughout the whole process, too. I think that's like a big thing, right? Like, he just... Everyone down there was super happy to have him there and, like, obviously want him to be doing his best up here, but came in with a good attitude and carried that through his time down there and has shown up and done the same thing. So it's fun to see, and he's obviously a fantastic player, so it's just good to see him have his success.
0: Yeah, really fun to listen to one of the Twin Stars talk about one of the other Twin Stars and how this turnaround has really given the Twins a nice lift here over the last week or so. Derek Shelton has not necessarily seen the best of Royce Lewis in his time as the Twins manager. He was in the National League Central, so didn't necessarily see Royce Lewis and the Twins very often. But here's what he thinks about what he's seeing from Royce Lewis right now.
13: It's palpable. I mean, it's the first time I've seen it. You know, early in the year, you know, he was trying to find his way. And then I think, you know, sometimes you need confidence back. And again, I'm going to reiterate, like, he went down and did everything he needed to do, forced his way back here, and now he's got some confidence, and I think we're seeing it.
0: We are certainly seeing it, and it is infectious, and four different Twins lifted off today to complete this amazing comeback. Our ears have been on the clubhouse, brought to you by Minnesota Corn, continuously working to promote sustainable practices, develop new uses, and maintain thriving rural economies for Minnesota's 24,000 corn farmers. We're going to finish off the show with a trip around the bases when we come back here on your home for Twins baseball.
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0: The Minnesota Twins rally from four deficits tonight. The capper homers from Royce Lewis and Brooks Lee as they defeat the Cardinals late. 9-8 the final score, snapping a four-game losing skid against the Cardinals in the process. It's time to circle the bases, brought to you by Toyota. At first base, Byron Buxton blasted another homer in the first. That's now seven long balls for Buxton this season in the opening inning, tied for the most in the American League. Buxton hit a club record 13 homers last year in the first inning. That's now 20 homers in the opening frame since the start of last year. Buxton passes Shohei Ohtani for the second most in baseball over two seasons. Aaron Judge has the most with 27. Buxton in some pretty good company right there. At second base, Blaze Jordan had an RBI single in the second to give the Cardinals a 2-1 lead, and he became the 14th player to drive and run when his first major league at-bat came against the Twins. The others, C.J. Kafis last year, 2025, Sergio Alcantara, Sean O'Malley, Carlos Casemiro, Chris Richard, that was with the Cardinals, Brent Maine, Jay Bell, Jim Wilson, Gabe Mashimer, Dan Thomas, Luis Alvarado, Bert Campanaris, Enrico Petrocelli. At third base, the Twins got to Ryan Stanek for a career-high 3 home runs tonight. Cody Clemens, Royce Lewis, and Brooks Lee all went yard against him. It's the second time this season and the 28th game overall where the Twins hit 3 or more home runs off of a reliever. That is also the only other relief appearance in Major League Baseball this season in which a pitcher gave up 3 homers while working 1 1/3 or less. The other one was Steven Cruz in Kansas City on April 2nd. That night, he gave up long balls to Matt Wallner, Cody Clemens, and Josh Bell. At home plate, Byron Buxton had 3 extra base hits for the 9th time in his career, tying Kirby Puckett and Torrey Hunter for the most such games in team history. Buxton now only trails Eddie Rosario, who had 10 3 extra base hits as a Twin. That's what you find when circling the bases, brought to you by your local Toyota dealers. Toyota, let's go places. We'll be back with you tomorrow. Back-to-back day games here at Target Field. It'll be a 1:10 first pitch tomorrow. Connor Prelip will take on Matthew Libertor. A couple of good young lefties going head-to-head tomorrow afternoon. The 1:10 first pitch means that the pregame lineup card will begin at 12:30. We're excited to share some hitting thoughts the next 2 days from Jordan Walker and Royce Lewis, hitters we spoke to today before they played starring roles in this series opener, so we're excited to play some of those segments for you on the next 2 pregame shows. Great work from our team working hard across Target Field tonight. For Mark Janowski, Brock Aker, Cameron Green, and Lucas Kirshner, I'm John Vitas saying good night from downtown Minneapolis. This is your home for Twins baseball.
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20: Hit through the right side, RBI base hit, Ryan Jeffers. Twins take the lead 2-1.
21: They had a pitch lined to the left center field. That's going to tie it up. As Bell around first base, ground ball, weekly hit, should be 2. Keisho to Lee, back to first in time for the TaylorMade double play. Nicely turned.
20: Byron smashes this ball deep into the left field corner. That one's back towards the fence, and it's off the base of the wall. Byron looping around first, looping towards second. He slides in with a crisp leadoff double.
19: Today's game was brought to you by Target, proud partner of the Minnesota Twins. 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
10: I'm meteorologist Mace Michaels. Broken cloudiness for tonight. Can't rule out a couple of showers, and it will be breezy at times. Lows close to 50. For tomorrow, a mixture of sunshine and clouds, staying breezy, cooler too, highs in the mid-60s. A nice Sunday with a mostly sunny sky, still breezy, near 70. Live bands and lakeside vibes. Don't miss the Worthington, Minnesota Windsurfing Festival, continuing through Saturday. Currently at 64 degrees.

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6: Brainerd Baxter Weather. I'm meteorologist Mace Michaels. Broken cloudiness for tonight. Can't rule out a couple of showers, and it will be breezy at times. Lows close to 50. For tomorrow, a mixture of sunshine and clouds. Staying breezy. Cooler, too. Highs in the mid-60s. A nice Sunday with a mostly sunny sky. Still breezy. Near 70. Live bands and lakeside vibes. Don't miss the Worthington, Minnesota Windsurfing Festival. Continuing through Saturday. Currently at 62 degrees.

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4: Brainerd Baxter Weather.
5: I'm meteorologist Mace Michaels. Broken cloudiness for tonight. Can't rule out a couple of showers, and it will be breezy at times. Lows close to 50. For tomorrow, a mixture of sunshine and clouds. Staying breezy. Cooler, too. Highs in the mid-60s. A nice Sunday with a mostly sunny sky. Still breezy. Near 70. 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Don't miss the Worthington, Minnesota Windsurfing Festival, continuing through Saturday. It's 60 right now.

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8: I'm meteorologist Mace Michaels. Broken cloudiness for tonight. Can't rule out a couple of showers, and it will be breezy at times. Lows close to 50. For tomorrow, a mixture of sunshine and clouds, staying breezy, cooler too. Highs in the mid-60s. A nice Sunday with a mostly sunny sky. Still breezy, near 70. Live bands and lakeside vibes. Don't miss the Worthington, Minnesota Windsurfing Festival. Continuing through Saturday. It's 60 right now.

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12: Brainerd-Baxter Weather.
13: With your forecast, I'm Corey Hartman. For today, mostly cloudy and breezy, a high near 65. A few sprinkles possible tonight, then clearing out with a low around 46. Sunshine and breezy on Sunday, 69. 73 and sunshine for Monday, a little breezy once again. For Tuesday, a few showers and thunderstorms and a high around 71. And stormy again Wednesday. 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
3: From ABC News, I'm Brian Clark. Crews overnight covered President Trump's name with a tarp on the facade of the Kennedy Center for the Performing Arts. It's after a judge rejected a last-minute administration bid to stop the removal of the president's name from the Performing Arts Center. Democratic Representative Joyce Beatty of Ohio filed the suit after President Trump's name was added to the center last year. She said only Congress is authorized to change the name.
4: Last time I checked, it was only members of Congress that voted on the $257 million, and someone actually said that in the board meeting, as they gave him credit for absolutely everything.
3: The up and down prospects of a deal to end the war in Iran are back pointing up, and this time Iran is echoing the White House message, says ABC's Michelle Franzen.
5: The push to end the war may be entering a decisive new phase. U.S. and Iranian officials are both pointing to new momentum and the possibility of a deal within days. A senior administration official briefing reporters saying there is an 80 to 85% chance it will happen in the next couple of days. And Iran's foreign minister says a deal has never been closer.
3: The U.S. World Cup campaign's off to a dream start. Fans celebrating in Seattle as they watched video of the USA's 4-1 win over Paraguay in Los Angeles to open the group stage. The U.S. plays its next game in Seattle June 19th against Australia. SpaceX launched its IPO Friday. It made Elon Musk the world's first trillionaire. You may very well own shares in the company, says executive compensation expert Paul Hodgson.
6: If you have a 401k, generally at least some of that is invested in the S&P 500. Or the NASDAQ stock exchange index. So unless you elect to have that stock excluded from your investments, you're going to be exposed to it.
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8: With your forecast, I'm Corey Hartman. For today, mostly cloudy and breezy, a high near 65. A few sprinkles possible tonight, then clearing out with a low around 46. Sunshine and breezy on Sunday, 69. 73 and sunshine for Monday, a little breezy once again. For Tuesday, a few showers and thunderstorms and a high around 71, and stormy again Wednesday. 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
11: I'm Tess Taylor along with Eric Grant. Today we're visiting with our friends from the city of Pequot Lakes, talking about a fun event coming to town. Here with us in the studio is Pequot Lakes Mayor Tyler Gardner and also the deputy clerk for the city of Pequot Lakes, Julie Meister. She is also the police department's administrator. So, folks, welcome to Community Focus.
12: Hi, thank you.
13: Good morning.
11: All right. You're funny. Okay, so let's talk about, first of all, I'll just say Tyler got in touch with me and said, hey, Tess, we're going to be doing these a new fun thing this summer, and we're wondering if we could get on Community Focus and invite folks to town. What the heck are you guys doing, Tyler?
13: Well, we're partying, basically.
11: Okay, right on.
13: Is it third Saturday of each month?
11: Mm-hmm.
13: Our first one is June 20th. So we started this idea a couple years ago. The idea is to showcase what Pequot has, help the businesses get out there, get some people coming in, foot traffic.
11: Yeah.
13: Encouraging them to sell their wares. Mm-hmm. They can set up vendor booths, whatever they want to do. So we have live bands coming. It's just a big party for the whole day, for the whole family, though, right, Julie?
12: Yes.
13: What do you have coming for kids?
12: Well, for kids, we have a bounce house.
11: Okay.
12: We also have a little obstacle course, I believe, that is coming from our National Guard.
11: Oh, fun.
12: And also we have our splash pad that is there as well. Oh, so you can cool off if the kids need to cool down a little bit.
11: Okay. And you're calling this, what, Saturdays Under the Bobber? Is that kind of the title of it?
12: It's Saturdays Under the Bobber.
13: Mm-hmm. XL.
12: XL.
11: Tyler, I think you missed your line there.
13: I did. Okay. Yes. So every Saturday in the summer is now under this branding of Saturdays Under the Bobber.
11: Uh-huh.
13: So this XL version is the third. Bigger and better.
11: Okay. And all it's right. The third Sunday, the XL version.
12: Third Saturday
11: is the XL version.
12: Yes.
11: Okay. And this is kind of more in the afternoon, correct?
12: Yes. Time? 3 p.m. to 9 p.m.
11: Mm-hmm.
12: And we have our first band that'll play starting at 3 and it'll play till 5. Okay. And then the next band starts 5 to 7.
11: Ah.
12: And then we close out our evening from 7 to 9.
11: Fun.
13: All
12: yes.
13: Right.
11: And there's no cost to attend this event per se, right?
12: There is no cost to attend, which is amazing. But yeah. We encourage people to come to our city tent. It'll be a big red information tent.
11: Okay.
12: And there you can purchase your commemorative bobber cup.
11: Mm-hmm.
12: It's $5. Mm-hmm. And with that, you'll be provided a wristband. And then you get to go on the back of the cup. We have Community Action is going to have a booth, and they're going to have a bobber drink.
11: Okay.
12: So you get a discount off that.
11: Mm-hmm.
12: We also have Joe Klatt with Snarky Loon, who also has a new brewery in town called Snarky's Hideout.
11: Mm-hmm. Oh, yes.
12: He'll be offering a drink special and also our Lucky's Tavern.
11: Awesome.
12: So it's all part of our downtown district, part of the festival, which is great.
11: Yeah.
12: So we encourage
13: bring
12: people.
13: Bring your cup and get a discount.
12: Bring your cup, get a discount.
11: Okay.
12: So yeah.
11: So you just purchase the cup one time, and then for yep. each of these XLs, you can bring it back to town and get those discounts each time.
12: Absolutely.
13: Yep. Just awesome. For this year.
12: Yep.
13: We're going to make you buy a new one next year.
11: Well, of course. Of course. Then they become commemorative, and you collect the, you have a collection of them over the years.
12: Yeah.
13: And then that money from that will just be spent right back into the festival.
12: Correct.
11: Okay, I was going to ask about that, if the money does go for something, because you guys are doing a lot in Pequot Lakes, and I know there's some construction going on right now down one of the main drags, and but you haven't let that stop either, and I know the businesses are still going. There's a little, a
13: bobber bus.
11: The bobber bus going around, helping people get to those locations, so lots of fun things happening. What else can we expect at these events on Saturdays?
13: Well, I'm glad you mentioned the construction, because I just have one dad joke for you.
11: Uh-oh. Oh,
13: don't be bobbered by our construction.
11: That's good. Don't be bobbered.
7: What's the joke?
11: You're going to...
13: That there's a bus that'll haul you around.
7: Oh, okay.
11: That was like two bad jokes. Goodness gracious. But yeah, is there anything else that we need to know? Do we know the bands that are going to be playing the first one?
12: Yes. 3 to 5 will be Dose Guys.
11: Oh, yes.
12: And then 5 to 7, we have Kevin Wright. Okay. And then 7 to 9, we have Mark Peterson Band.
7: Okay.
11: Very good. And if people are interested, you mentioned that people can come and sell their wares, kind of a show. How do people get involved with that portion of it if they want to be there?
12: Well, we have it listed on our website,
11: okay.
12: The City of Pequot's website. Otherwise, they can certainly call us at City Hall, and mm-hmm. I'd be happy to email them or provide them the application.
11: Okay.
12: Non-food vendors are $30. Food vendors are $60, and if you're nonprofit, then it's free.
11: That's awesome.
7: That's great.
11: Yes, even nonprofits can get involved there too and raise some money for their own cause.
12: Yeah.
7: And
12: yeah.
7: This isn't necessarily a one-off just for Junior doing this the third Saturday of June, July, and August.
12: Correct.
7: All right.
12: So basically, this weekend in Pequot kicks off summer in Pequot.
11: Love it.
12: So Saturdays on the Bobber starts 7 to 9 this Saturday,
11: mm-hmm.
12: and runs until August 22nd.
11: That's great.
12: And then we have a really big event. Hopefully, it's going to be coming in September.
13: Oh, it's coming.
12: Our Bobber Fest.
7: The mayor said so.
11: Bobber Fest.
12: Bobber Fest. It's our version of Oktoberfest.
11: Oh, I like the sound of this.
12: That'll be September 26th.
11: Okay, so just jot that down on your calendars right now.
12: Yeah.
13: That's going to be
7: Bobber Fest, September 26th.
12: September 26th, and that'll run noon to 8 p.m.
13: And I'm pretty confident when I say it'll happen.
11: Yeah.
13: It's not me making it happen.
11: Of course not.
13: Julie and her team, they're fantastic. They put in so much time making this stuff happen.
12: Mm-hmm.
11: He just says it'll happen. Everybody else makes it happen. Yeah. We get how this works. I see.
12: And another great way for people to stay connected is we have a brand new app.
11: Oh.
12: It's called the Pequot Lakes Post.
11: Okay.
12: So if you download that, you'll be receiving notifications and stay up to date on what is going down in downtown Pequot.
11: That's awesome.
13: Which a great time to put that out, too, because with the construction going on,
11: mm-hmm.
13: every week they have a construction meeting, and that app has been, it sends us a notification afterwards to update us on all the progress. So
11: really?
7: Oh, yeah. Wow. Mm-hmm.
12: That's a nice. Smart idea.
13: It's like the greatest thing since sliced bread.
12: Yeah. Is it? And sliced bread is pretty great.
7: Not bad.
13: It hasn't gone away for how many years?
12: I know.
7: Some good appetizers out there, but this app sounds pretty good, too.
13: Very appetizing.
7: Yeah.
12: Awesome. Okay, so if maybe we're thinking about being a vendor, we just contact you folks over at City Hall and just be ready to party it up. And it sounds like, so if this event on these Saturdays is going from 3 to 9, there'll still be some time to even hit up some of the shops on Saturdays.
14: Absolutely.
12: You know, hit that up maybe before you go to this. And
14: I believe some of our businesses are extending possibly their hours to accommodate the foot traffic that we are hoping to see.
7: Yeah, makes sense.
12: A lot of great shops, too, in Pequot Lakes. If you, I mean, we're talking salons, we're talking great clothing shops, of course, the restaurants. I mean, there's just so much happening in Pequot Lakes. It's crazy.
14: Yes, it hits everyone's palate, I think.
12: Yeah. It does.
13: And that's the kind of the key that we want to take out of this is for people to explore what Pequot has to offer.
12: Mm-hmm.
13: So whether you want to walk around town or like we mentioned, the bobber bus, hop on. It's a free service that's six local businesses put up money to pay for renting this 6-seater golf cart for the summer.
12: Awesome.
13: Just because of the road construction to help the businesses keep the people coming in.
12: Mm-hmm.
13: So hop on that, get a tour. Go buy some stuff and come back and watch some music.
12: Right on.
7: That's great.
12: You mentioned the splash pad, too. And we should just say that that's open during the summer. I mean, for any old day, like weekdays, weekends, right?
14: Yep. Yes, it's all Monday through Sunday. It's
13: what's
14: a beautiful
13: thing. Time?
14: I believe the water turns on at 8 a.m. and it goes till 8 p.m.
12: Yeah, it's a nice addition. Mm-hmm. Kids have get a good use out of that one. Mm-hmm. So, yeah, and that's open anytime, but it'll be open for this as well. So, are these things happening rain or shine? Is this unless it's like severe? But what's the rain shine?
14: It'll still be going.
12: It's going on.
7: It's happening.
12: All right.
13: Oh, it's happening.
7: It's happening.
12: Oh, it's
7: it's happening.
12: Again, the mayor says so. Oh, it's happening. All righty. Well, anything else we need to know about these events? Saturdays under the Bobber XL. Sorry.
13: You're doing a good job at that.
12: I'm going to lose my voice trying again. But anything we need to let the listeners know about before we let you guys go?
14: Just come to Pequot, third Saturday in for Saturdays under the Bobber XL.
13: It is. I don't know if you guys know this. I think you do because you're from around these parts. Pequot Lakes is the greatest little city this side of Reno, I'm pretty sure.
12: I've heard.
13: Yeah.
12: Yeah.
14: That's why I call it Little Manhattan.
12: Little Manhattan.
13: I don't know if I'd advertise that. Yeah. Well. No, come check it out. There's always something good going on in Pequot.
12: Mm-hmm. Yeah. Agreed. Mm-hmm. All righty. And again, for more information on this, you can check out the City of Pequot Lakes website.
14: Yes.
12: And we just hope to see everybody up there.
14: And please download the app. It'll be the newest and greatest way to stay in touch with us.
12: Pequot Lakes Post, you said.
14: Pequot Lakes Post.
12: Okay, we will do that.
7: All right, thank you both for coming in.
14: Thank you.
13: Toodaloo, buckaroos.
12: We'll see you on Saturdays under the Bobber in Pequot Lakes. All right, our guests today, again, Tyler Gardner, the mayor of Pequot Lakes, and Julie Meister, the deputy clerk for the City of Pequot Lakes. I'm Tess Taylor, along with Eric Grant, and that's today's edition of Community Focus.
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27: With your forecast, I'm Corey Hartman. For today, mostly cloudy and breezy, a high near 65. A few sprinkles possible tonight, then clearing out with a low around 46. Sunshine and breezy on Sunday, 69. 73 and sunshine for Monday, a little breezy once again. For Tuesday, a few showers and thunderstorms and a high around 71. And stormy again Wednesday. 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
2: Fraud doesn't just hurt budgets. 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
3: From ABC News, I'm Brian Clark. Crews overnight covered President Trump's name with a tarp on the facade of the Kennedy Center for the Performing Arts. It's after a judge rejected a last-minute administration bid to stop the removal of the president's name from the Performing Arts Center. Democratic Representative Joyce Beatty of Ohio filed the suit after President Trump's name was added to the center last year. She said only Congress is authorized to change the name.
4: Last time I checked, it was only members of Congress that voted on the $257 million, and someone actually said that in the board meeting, as they gave him credit for absolutely everything.
3: The up and down prospects of a deal to end the war in Iran are back pointing up, and this time Iran is echoing the White House message, says ABC's Michelle Franzen.
5: The push to end the war may be entering a decisive new phase, and Iranian officials are both pointing to new momentum and the possibility of a deal within days. A senior administration official briefing reporters saying there is an 80 to 85% chance it will happen in the next couple of days. And Iran's foreign minister says a deal has never been closer.
3: The U.S. World Cup campaign's off to a dream start. Fans celebrating in Seattle as they watched video of the USA's 4-1 win over Paraguay in Los Angeles to open the group stage. The U.S. plays its next game in Seattle June 19th against Australia. SpaceX launched its IPO Friday. It made Elon Musk the world's first trillionaire. You may very well own shares in the company, says executive compensation expert Paul Hodgson.
6: If you have a 401k, generally at least some of that is invested in the S&P 500. Or the NASDAQ stock exchange index. So unless you elect to have that stock excluded from your investments, you're going to be exposed to it.
3: You're listening to ABC News.
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3: Authorities in Virginia say one person was killed. Nearly two dozen others were hurt after a large tent collapsed during the 20th anniversary celebration of a church in Bedford County. 11 people were taken to hospitals. In Midland, Texas, a mass shooting left one person dead and 10 injured. ABC's Trevor Ault has details.
13: Authorities saying the suspect barricaded himself inside an abandoned veterinary clinic. A massive law enforcement presence swarming the area, officers crouching behind vehicles returning fire, one victim dying at the scene. The suspect has now been identified as Victor Mata Villarreal. On Wednesday, he allegedly fled a traffic stop and fired at police, after which he was wanted for attempted capital murder of an officer. After more than a four-hour standoff, officials say he was found dead at the scene.
3: Friday in Orlando. A memorial marking 10 years since a gunman opened fire at the Pulse nightclub in what was at the time the deadliest mass shooting in U.S. history. ABC's Chuck Sievertson has more.
14: Mike Napolitano, a SWAT officer, survived being shot in the helmet while confronting the gunman inside the Pulse Club.
15: I don't know how to describe it, but it just knocked me down, completely just rock you know, my entire sense of time and everything.
14: Then?
15: Once I figured, okay, I think I am still alive, since I'm thinking, I guess I better shoot back at the guy.
14: 49 people were killed in the Pulse nightclub attack.
3: Brian Clark, ABC News.
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1: Brainerd Baxter Weather.
17: With your forecast, I'm Corey Hartman. For today, mostly cloudy and breezy, a high near 65. A few sprinkles possible tonight, then clearing out with a low around 46. Sunshine and breezy on Sunday, 69. 73 and sunshine for Monday, a little breezy once again. For Tuesday, a few showers and thunderstorms and a high around 71. And stormy again Wednesday. 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
18: Currently, 56 degrees.
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19: Do not attempt to adjust your radio. Time is taking control. You're traveling through another decade, known as the 1960s. You begin your journey on January 1, 1960. We've been waiting for you. Welcome back.
20: Let the word go forth to friend and foe alike that the torch has been passed to a new generation of Americans.
19: 61.
20: We choose to go to the moon. We choose to go to the moon in this decade and do the other things.
19: 62.
21: Roger, zero G, and I feel fine. Capsule is turning around. Oh, that view is tremendous.
19: 63.
22: For the first time, an agreement has been reached on bringing the forces of nuclear destruction under international control.
19: 64.
23: Acts of violence against the armed forces of the United States must be met not only with alert defense, but with positive reply.
19: 65.
24: Starting in New York City at about 5:30 this afternoon, 30 million persons found themselves without light, subways, elevators, air conditioning.
19: 66.
25: Confirmed this afternoon at 4 o'clock Houston time that a left ventricle bypass operation was performed at this hospital this morning.
19: 67.
26: Some 20 National Guardsmen have deployed along this street, hiding behind their trucks.
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28: But it really doesn't matter with me now, because I've been to the mountaintop. I don't mind.
19: 69.
29: We got to get down, Eagle.
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0: submitted for your approval a period of time between January 1, 1960 and December 31st, 1969. 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
1: 1967, the real Don Steele. How you doing? Live from the 60s. I'm doing terrific myself, and I want to welcome everybody to the year 1967. Have you been here before? Well, if you haven't, let me fill you in on where we are. A new Mercedes-Benz is up to $6,400 this year. The number one college basketball team is UCLA. The best-selling book is Valley of the Dolls. 1967 is a great year for music as we kick it off with the Birds in the land of free choice. What would you?

0: Hi, this is Jim McGuinn of the Byrds, and live from the 60s, here's the real Don Steele.
1: Thank you, Brother Jim. Smokey Robinson and the Miracles. And I second that emotion. Come on, come on.

0: department.
1: Well, let's take a look at this year of 1967. Rumor has it that L.A.'s Mayor Sam Yorty is not being considered as vice presidential running mate for President Johnson. Hubert Humphrey is a cinch for the job. Hubert who? Robert Mitchum is at Vietnam entertaining the troops. Before he left, he recorded a song called Little Old Winemaker Me. We won't be hearing that one on the show. Sorry, Bobby. They say Teamsters Union head Jimmy Hoffa will begin his 8-year prison term for jury tampering next week. The motion picture Georgie Girl has several nominations for Oscar awards. They say for Best Actress, Lynn Redgrave is a shoo-in. Best Supporting Actor could be James Mason. And you know, skirts are really short these days, aren't they? What a segue that was, Don. If you're a girl, you need parental guidance to sit down. Next thing you know, your hemline's going to meet your neckline and you'll be walking around in your birthday suit. Fine, as long as I can come to the party. In the music department...

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0: 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You're moving through a land of both shadow, substance, and time. The year, once again, is 1967. 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Welcome back.
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8: I got me a complication, and it's an only child. Consider my reputation as something more than white.

this year of 1967, we have a guy by the name of Mr. Blackwell who's come out with his first annual poll of the 10 worst-dressed women in the world. Making the list this year, Elizabeth Taylor. Mr. Blackwell calls her a tube of toothpaste squeezed from the middle. What he says about Mia Farrow-Sinatra is she looks like a Girl Scout in a martini. We're going to send this out to Mr. Blackwell, because he'll be a whiter shade of pale after the girls hear about this.

0: and a whiter shade of pale. All right, let's see what's going on television here.
1: To the Batmobile. Let's go.
0: Oh, boy. My favorite.
2: 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Turbines to speed.
1: Roger. Ready to move out.
0: Let's see. It's either the Joker or the Riddler on this one. I'm not sure. I thought I saw this one before.
3: Yes, if you're looking for good taste in a film to cigarette, change to Winston.
0: You know, someday they might ban these kinds of commercials on television.

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6: With your forecast, I'm Corey Hartman. For today, mostly cloudy and breezy, a high near 65. A few sprinkles possible tonight, then clearing out with a low around 46. Sunshine and breezy on Sunday, 69. 73 and sunshine for Monday, a little breezy once again. For Tuesday, a few showers and thunderstorms and a high around 71. And stormy again Wednesday. 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Currently, 56 degrees.
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8: This is Vince Edwards, Dr. Ben Casey. Now, live from the 60s, here's the real Don Steele.
9: Well, thank you, Ben. I'm glad we have a doctor in the house. We're going to need it. Paul McCartney's temperature's rising, 98.6 and going up all the time. Rumor has it he flew from London to Denver to attend the 21st birthday party for his new girlfriend, Jane Asher. Is marriage in the works? Well, nobody's talking. Paul and Jane managed to completely avoid the press. We're going to keep you up on

Thank you, Marvin and Tammy. Ah, we're back to television again. This is a good show. You know what I can't understand about it, though? This guy never turns down an assignment. Unbelievable. Does he have a cash flow problem or what? Ah, they're lighting a match. 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The Real Don Steele. Got some monkeys now. I'm not your stepping stone. 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May I have this?

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0: You're traveling through another decade. The year once again is 1967.
11: Israel has today created the nearest thing to instant victory the modern world has ever seen. The triumph of Israel's
12: Gaza fell within hours, and Israeli troops streaked across the Sinai, reaching for Suez. The west bank of the Jordan was occupied.

0: Spanky and our gang. Who bought a new camera in this year of 1967?
1: The Real Don Steele.
0: Yeah, it's called a Polaroid Land Camera. And they say you can get black and white pictures in 15 seconds. I'm going to try it as you listen to the Miracles doing More Love right here on Live.

0: Thank you, Mama Cass Elliott. I'm the real Don Steele, here with you in the year 1967 on Live from the 60s. Tommy James is also here. Tommy, this latest hit of yours called I Think We're Alone Now. You didn't write the song, and the person that did, how did he approach you with it?
1: One day, a fellow walked into Roulette Records, and I had my own office there, and his name was Bo Gentry, and he walked in and played me this, it wasn't even a demo. He had something that resembled a rhythm track, and he played piano in the office and sang this thing to me live, and it was I Think We're Alone Now, and I just fell down. I knew this thing was a smash.

0: 1967, and you're traveling through time. Your next stop will be
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2: 250 years ago, it was a Declaration of Independence. We recognize that coming up on a 4th of July. Here early in the morning on a Saturday, our daily pledge. It's brought to us by 371 Furniture and Mattress. And here's Morgan.
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5: From ABC News, I'm Brian Clark. U.S. soccer fans waited 32 years to see the men's national team play a home World Cup game, and Friday's emphatic win over Paraguay in Los Angeles was worth the wait.
6: Feels surreal, man. 4-1, we're going to go all the way. We're excited. We're going to go all the way. We got the team this year. We got the team this year.
5: Luis was attending a watch party at the Los Angeles Coliseum. Across the country, a court fight in Washington, D.C. over another landmark, the Kennedy Center for the Performing Arts. Overnight, workers began removing President Trump's name from the building, complying with a court order that only Congress has the authority to change the name. ABC's Peter Haralambos has more on that ruling.
7: Ultimately, the judge finding that the Trump administration failed to show how they would be irreparably harmed by complying with this decision. The judge also calling out the Trump administration in part, basically saying that, you've had 14 days to appeal this ruling. You're waiting to the final day. And on top of that, he pointed out that the Trump administration has been partially already complying with this order.
5: Trump administration remains confident a deal with Iran is close, and Iran's foreign minister now expressing some confidence, says ABC's chief Washington correspondent Jonathan Carl.
8: Both sides seem to agree on one thing. If Iran complies with the memorandum of understanding, it will be rewarded. Vice President J.D. Vance posting on social media, if the Islamic Republic of Iran meets its obligations, then economic benefits will flow to them. Possible rewards include $24 billion in frozen Iranian assets and relief from crushing U.S. sanctions. When Iran would get that money remains unclear.
5: One person was killed, over 20 were hurt when a tent collapsed in severe weather at a church celebration in Bedford County, Virginia, Friday. 11 people were taken to hospitals. You're listening to ABC News.
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5: Final preparations are underway at the White House for Sunday's UFC fight. It'll take place on President Trump's 80th birthday on South Lawn. ABC's chief White House correspondent Mary Bruce has more.
11: The UFC insists they're footing the bill, which already tops $60 million. But this is a massive marketing opportunity. Corporate sponsorships prominently displayed around the cage. And taxpayer money will be spent on Super Bowl-level security handled by the Secret Service.
5: Pope Leo concluded his trip to Spain not without incident after a technical problem left his plane grounded in the Canary Islands. The King of Spain saved the day, offering his private plane to allow the Pope to get back to Rome. The plane took off about 3 hours behind schedule. There is potential stalling. That's the cause of an auto recall, says ABC's Chuck Sievertson.
4: Ford is recalling more than 225,000 Focus models over a valve malfunction that could cause the engine to stall unexpectedly while being driven, increasing the risk of a crash. According to the recall report from the National Highway Traffic Safety Administration, Ford Motors had previously issued a recall for this defect, but repairs were either not completed or were performed incorrectly.
5: Movie critic Gene Shalit's died. He was 100 years old. He spent 40 years with NBC's Today Show. He was best known for his puffy hair and large mustache. I'm Brian Clark, ABC News.
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12: With your forecast, I'm Corey Hartman. For today, mostly cloudy and breezy, a high near 65. A few sprinkles possible tonight, then clearing out with a low around 46. Sunshine and breezy on Sunday, 69. 73 and sunshine for Monday, a little breezy once again. For Tuesday, a few showers and thunderstorms and a high around 71. And stormy again Wednesday. 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
16: 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The Eagle has landed. One small step for man, one giant leap for mankind.
17: The feel is good as you
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19: Feel just perfect.
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1: For this month of December 1969, let's look back at this year. Quite an eventful one, wasn't it? Expanded four-party Vietnam peace talks begin on January 18th. The U.S. force peaked at 543,400 in April. Withdrawal started July 8th. President Nixon set Vietnamization policy November 3rd. U.S. astronaut Neil Armstrong, the shining glory of the entire world, 38-year-old commander of the Apollo 11 mission, became the first man to set foot on the moon. That was July 20th. Air Force Colonel Edwin E. Aldrin, affectionately known as Buzz, accompanied Mr. Armstrong. In the music world, once again, the Beatles have proven they are the greatest group of all time. They went to number one with an A and B side on their latest single. We'll play both of them for you now on Live from the 60s. First, the A side, a little something I'm sure you'll love. Something.

60s. Something, a number one song on this November 29th, 1969. And now the B-side, also a number one song for the Beatles. This is Come Together, 69.

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11: You've just broken a radio time barrier. 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
12: Okay, Houston, I'm on the porch. Roger, Neil. I'm at the foot of the ladder. The surface appears to be almost like a powder. I'm going to step off the limb now. It's one small step for man, one giant leap for mankind.

Thank you, the Tempting Temptations on Live from the 60s. Tried to get next to you. I'm the real Don Steele, and I'm glad I'm here by your side in this year of 1969. We have the latest from Tommy James and the Shondells from the Crystal Blue Persuasion album. Tommy got the title of this LP out of the Bible. Here's Sweet Cherry Wine. Critics say it was a total burst of creativity doing this song.

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5: Weather. With your forecast, I'm Corey Hartman. For today, mostly cloudy and breezy, a high near 65. A few sprinkles possible tonight, then clearing out with a low around 46. Sunshine and breezy on Sunday, 69. 73 and sunshine for Monday, a little breezy once again. For Tuesday, a few showers and thunderstorms and a high around 71. And stormy again Wednesday. 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
0: We got to be coming home. 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
3: From ABC News, I'm Brian Clark. Pakistan's prime minister says that a deal between the U.S. and Iran to end the war is closer than ever before, expected to be finalized within 24 hours. Senior White House officials also optimistic, says ABC's Selena Wang.
4: This is just a memorandum of understanding. A lot would still have to be hashed out over a 60-day period. The official says the deal, quote, leads to the dismantling of Iran's nuclear program, the U.S. taking the enriched material, destroying it, and removing it from the country. But there's no specifics about how all of that would happen.
3: Overnight, crews removed President Trump's name from the Kennedy Center for the Performing Arts after a judge rejected an appeal to keep his name on the center, judge ruling that only Congress has the authority to change the name. It was a dream start to the World Cup for the U.S. men's national soccer team.
5: USA! USA!
3: Fans in Los Angeles watching and celebrating as the USA routed Paraguay 4-1 in their opening group stage game. Severe weather swept through a large swath of the country with deadly consequences at a church in Bedford County in rural Virginia. One person was killed when a tent collapsed during a celebration. The county's acting fire and rescue chief, Abby Johnston, said
6: the folks that observed it that were on scene indicated that when the high winds came through very quickly, the tent just catastrophically failed.
3: Over 20 people were hurt. Authorities in Midland, Texas say the man who began shooting Friday, killing one person and injuring 10 others before barricading himself inside of an abandoned veterinary clinic, was wanted for shooting at an officer earlier in the week, says ABC's Alex Stone.
7: Police now identifying the victim who died as 62-year-old Edward Scott. And this morning, 5 of the 10 who were injured have been released from the hospital and they've now gone home.
3: Tonight, the New York Knicks can win their first NBA title since 1973 in Game 5 of the NBA Finals. You're listening to it.
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3: Friday marked 10 years since the shooting at the Pulse nightclub in Orlando. At the time, it was the deadliest mass shooting in American history. 49 people were killed. City of Orlando purchased the property in 2023 and plans to build a permanent memorial on the site. Orlando Mayor Buddy Dyer said it's Friday ceremony.
10: As we look ahead to the next decade and beyond, is that our community will continue to offer love and hope to the families and survivors and all who were impacted by this tragedy.
3: A judge set a February 2027 trial date for the Uvalde school police chief who's accused of endangering students by failing to quickly respond to the 2022 mass shooting at an elementary school.
11: It will have been nearly 5 years since the deadly Uvalde school shooting when former school police chief Pete Arredondo stands trial for allegedly endangering students that day. He's accused of ignoring his training by waiting some 77 minutes before having agents storm the classroom where the shooter was barricaded. It remains to be seen whether the court will be able to stick to that February 2027 trial date due to ongoing civil litigation that seeks to force agents with U.S. Customs and Border Protection to testify in the case about their role taking out the gunman. Another officer involved in the response was acquitted earlier this year. Peter Haralambos, ABC News.
3: The Justice Department says the number of privately made guns have greatly increased in less than a decade, and now California is considering following New York and passing a law requiring 3D printers to block technology. I'm Brian Clark.
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14: With your forecast, I'm Corey Hartman. For today, mostly cloudy and breezy, a high near 65. A few sprinkles possible tonight, then clearing out with a low around 46. Sunshine and breezy on Sunday, 69. 73 and sunshine for Monday, a little breezy once again. For Tuesday, a few showers and thunderstorms and a high around 71, and stormy again Wednesday. 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
18: Weapons do not make peace. Men make peace. Men make peace. Make peace. 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
19: 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We'll tell you what car to get later. But right now, the Supremes on the radio.

0: this is it. I just love this futuristic stuff. 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
0: Here we go.
2: 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Whenever he gets in a fix, he reaches into his bag of tricks.
0: Felix the cat.
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0: Casper.

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1: 1964, what a great year. Let's check out TV Guide here for tonight and see what we could expect. For prime time, 7:30, Outer Limits is on. That's the hot new show that everybody's talking about. At 8:30, it's The Lucy Show, followed by Wagon Train and Steve Allen. 9 o'clock, we can catch Danny Thomas. 9:30, it's Andy Griffith. At 10 p.m., it's East Side, West Side, starring George C. Scott, followed by Sing Along with Mitch. And then at 11:15 tonight, it's The Tonight Show from Burbank this week. That's a switch. Usually it's out of New York. Johnny's guests will be Jimmy Stewart, Phyllis Diller, and Los Angeles Mayor Sam Yorty. Should be a good show. We talked about cars earlier. Well, the new Cadillac for 1964 has comfort control, they call it. The automatic heating and air conditioning that controls temperature and humidity. What will they think of next? Meanwhile, Chevrolet tells you to go ahead and let them think you splurged. Elvis Presley has bought the ex-presidential yacht Potomac for $55,000. He plans to give it to the March of Dimes. A Kennedy half dollar issued by the U.S. Mint replaces the Franklin half dollar. It goes into circulation immediately. Souvenir collectors hoard the new coins as mementos of the late president. Dionne Warwick has a new hit. We're proud to give it to you first here on Live from the 60s. It's called Walk On By.

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12: 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Like Coil in Omaha, WODS Boston. 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

can tell, this is our double play segment on Live from the 60s. We heard from the Rolling Stones, a couple by the Beatles. Now we're going to do two by the Beach Boys as we check out the sand. Don't forget to take along your 7-Up when you go out to the beach. Their slogan this year is, you like it, it likes it.

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13: With your forecast, I'm Corey Hartman. For today, mostly cloudy and breezy, a high near 65. A few sprinkles possible tonight, then clearing out with a low around 46. Sunshine and breezy on Sunday, 69. 73 and sunshine for Monday, a little breezy once again. For Tuesday, a few showers and thunderstorms and a high around 71. And stormy again Wednesday. 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
0: You've just broken a radio time barrier. The year, once again, is 1964. Welcome back. We've been waiting for you.
15: I shall immediately request the Congress to pass a resolution that our government is united in its determination to take all necessary measures in support of freedom and in defense of peace in Southeast Asia.

0: walking down the street. My goodness, ladies. You got to get with the fashion trend going on in this year of 1964. 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In a dressier mode, how about some lace stocking? 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Target approaching.
1: Pretty girl.

the real Don Steele with you on Live from the 60s, 1964. Before we head to the California sun, courtesy of the Rivieras, let me tell you what you can see in the movie theaters tonight. Under the yum-yum tree with Jack Lemmon is packing them in. Then there's A Global Affair with Bob Hope. Don't forget about Walt Disney's Merlin Jones. And there's A Man's Favorite Sport with Rock Hudson. It's big, too. Then there's Hunt with Paul Newman. Something to see at the show, don't you know? Here we go.

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2: From ABC News, I'm Brian Clark. Optimism from both the U.S. and Iran that the sides are close to an agreement to end the war and reopen the Strait of Hormuz. More from ABC's Michelle Franzen.
3: A senior administration official briefing reporters saying there is an 80 to 85% chance it will happen in the next couple of days. And Iran's foreign minister says a deal has never been closer. President Trump has indicated it could be signed as early as this weekend.
4: It's a very strong memorandum of understanding that is a little conceptual, but it's something that's going to get done.
3: On Friday, Iranian state media released a

0: 14-point Memorandum of Understanding. But Iran says it has not been approved by relevant authorities.
1: It's a big weekend for President Trump, who celebrates his 80th birthday tomorrow, the same day he hosts a UFC fight on the South Lawn of the White House. ABC Chief White House Correspondent Mary Bruce has more on that event.
2: The UFC insists they're footing the bill, which already tops $60 million. But this is a massive marketing opportunity. Corporate sponsorships prominently displayed around the cage. And taxpayer money will be spent on Super Bowl-level security handled by the Secret Service.
1: Workers overnight began removing President Trump's name from the facade of the Kennedy Center for the Performing Arts after a judge ruled that only Congress has the authority to change the name and set a deadline to have the president's name taken down. Authorities in rural Virginia say severe weather is likely the cause of a deadly tent collapse at a church celebration in Bedford County, where the acting fire and rescue chief, Abby Johnston, said,
3: "We did have one fatality. We transported 11 patients to area hospitals and treated and released 11 more."
1: She said the tent was properly secured. Party time on the West Coast. Yeah! Fans in Seattle watching the U.S. men's soccer team dismantle Uruguay 4-1 in their World Cup opener. You're listening to ABC News.
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1: Authorities in Midland, Texas say the man who started shooting Friday, killing one person and injuring 10, was later found dead inside of a building where he had barricaded himself. ABC's Alex Stone has details on what led up to Friday's shooting.
6: Police had been looking for 45-year-old Victor Mata Villarreal after they say he fled a traffic stop and opened fire at a Midland officer late Wednesday night. He was wanted for attempted capital murder of an officer. But then Friday, police say they got a call of an active shooter.
1: The SpaceX IPO Friday was the largest in history, and analysts say this could lead to other large companies like OpenAI and Anthropic to go public. But ABC's Matt Rivers explains the big money behind Elon Musk's space company.
7: SpaceX stock prices at $135 a share, surging to nearly $161 by the end of the day. The company, which has yet to turn a profit, is now valued at more than $2 trillion. And Musk, whose other companies include Tesla and X, is now worth an estimated $1.1 trillion. That's more than the next four richest people in the world, both of Google's co-founders, Jeff Bezos and Mark Zuckerberg, combined.
1: Kentucky implemented a first-in-the-nation tax on prediction markets, and Friday a coalition of those markets, including Kalshi and Polymarket, filed suit, saying it's discriminatory, unconstitutional, and preempted by federal law. I'm Brian Clark, ABC News.
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10: With your forecast, I'm Corey Hartman. For today, mostly cloudy and breezy, a high near 65. A few sprinkles possible tonight, then clearing out with a low around 46. Sunshine and breezy on Sunday, 69. 73 and sunshine for Monday, a little breezy once again. For Tuesday, a few showers and thunderstorms and a high around 71. And stormy again Wednesday. 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Currently 59 degrees.
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12: 1966.

0: department.
1: There are a lot of things happening in this year of 1966. Here's some news flashes for you. Medicare, a government program to take care of medical expenses of citizens over 65, is set to go into effect July 1st. The first artificial heart transplant is a human success this year. Edward Brooke will be elected as the first black U.S. senator in 85 years. In the sports world, Muhammad Ali reigns supreme as the world heavyweight boxing champion. Rumor has it, though, he may be drafted very soon. He was quoted as saying, "I don't want to go." The Green Bay Packers have edged out the Dallas Cowboys at a classic NFL title game, and the Baltimore Orioles have defeated the Los Angeles Dodgers in the World Series. In the world of fashion, mod-colored clothes for men are in, and mini skirts are up for women. Personally, I don't mind the mod-colored clothes, but I'll tell you, I look ridiculous in those darn mini skirts. The Beach Boys are doing just fine, thank you, in this year of 1966. Brian Wilson with his mini pocket symphony.

0: 6 will return in a moment. After these words from the future.
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0: The year is 1966. Welcome back.
11: Hoping to perceive some sign from the communists that they wish to de-escalate or even end the war. But as Secretary of State Dean Rusk said,
12: I found no one who had any indication or belief that the authorities in Hanoi had decided to give up their aggressive ambitions or to come to a conference table.

0: Knoxville, Davey, Peter, Mickey, and Mike. And I'm Don, not part of the Monkees, but I do have my own show going on here. And on this show, we have Felix Cavallari of the Rascals. Felix, you're pretty proud of your new song, aren't you?
1: Well, all I know is that from the first day that we tried that song, people liked it. And people got up to dance when they heard it. And people really got a little rowdy when they heard it. When I play that song now live, I just don't understand what happens. It's like an injection of madness goes into the audience. And it's great, you know?
2: One, two.

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12: With your forecast, I'm Corey Hartman. For today, mostly cloudy and breezy, a high near 65. A few sprinkles possible tonight, then clearing out with a low around 46. Sunshine and breezy on Sunday, 69. 73 and sunshine for Monday, a little breezy once again. For Tuesday, a few showers and thunderstorms and a high around 71. And stormy again Wednesday. 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

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I'm the real Don Steele, presenting the Four Tops.

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3: From ABC News. I'm Brian Clark. Noon Eastern is the deadline for the government to certify that it's removed President Trump's name from the Kennedy Center. A court extended the deadline by 12 hours because of the weather in Washington, D.C. Removal of the president's name from the building's facade began Friday night. Representative Joyce Beatty of Ohio was there. She spoke to a group of people. The Democrat had sued after the name was changed last year to add the president's name, and a court agreed that only Congress had the authority to change the Kennedy Center's name.
4: The Kennedy Center was here and doing fine before Donald Trump, and it will be here and doing fine after Donald Trump.
3: Meanwhile, there's growing optimism that the U.S.-Iran war is close to a resolution, says ABC's Michelle Franzen.
5: The push to end the war may be entering a decisive new phase. U.S. and Iranian officials are both pointing to new momentum and the possibility of a deal within days. A senior administration official briefing reporters saying there is an 80 to 85% chance it will happen in the next couple of days. And Iran's foreign minister says a deal has never been closer.
3: Iranian state media says the funeral and burial of the supreme leader will begin on July 4th. He was killed in the opening attack launched by the U.S. and Israel in February. President Trump said on social media that the U.S. military had killed the leader of the Tren de Aragua gang in a military strike. He did not say where it took place. Authorities in Midland, Texas say 11 people were shot, one of them fatally in a mass shooting Friday. New details about what led up to it, says ABC's Alex Stone.
6: Police had been looking for 45-year-old Victor Mata Villarreal after they say he fled a traffic stop and opened fire at a Midland officer late Wednesday night. He was wanted for attempted capital murder of an officer. But then Friday, police say they got a call of an active shooter.
3: Villarreal was later found dead. You're listening to ABC News.
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3: Elon Musk is waking up as the world's first trillionaire after his SpaceX company launched its IPO Friday, says ABC's Rena Roy.
9: You don't have to buy SpaceX to own it. It is being fast-tracked into the NASDAQ 100 and other indexes, so most of us with 401ks own funds that will be forced to buy it. But critics say it could be high risk. That astronomical valuation depends on lofty goals like AI data centers in space and 1 million humans living on Mars. Some experts warn investors could face losses if the stock falls.
3: The U.S. won its first game of the World Cup, thrashing Paraguay 4-1 in Los Angeles. The American men next play on Friday in Seattle against Australia. In Orlando yesterday, there was a memorial marking 10 years since a gunman opened fire at the Pulse nightclub in what was at the time the deadliest mass shooting in American history. ABC's Chuck Sievertson has more.
10: Mike Napolitano, a SWAT officer, survived being shot in the helmet while confronting the gunman inside the Pulse Club.
11: I don't know how to describe it, but it just knocked me down, completely just rocked. My entire sense of time and everything.
10: Then?
11: Once I figured, okay, I think I am still alive, since I'm thinking, I guess I better shoot back at the guy.
10: 49 people were killed in the Pulse nightclub attack.
3: I'm Brian Clark, ABC News.
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2: With your forecast, I'm Corey Hartman. For today, mostly cloudy and breezy, a high near 65. A few sprinkles possible tonight, then clearing out with a low around 46. Sunshine and breezy on Sunday, 69. 73 and sunshine for Monday, a little breezy once again. For Tuesday, a few showers and thunderstorms and a high around 71 and stormy again Wednesday. 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Right now, it's 61 degrees.
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4: Starting in New York City at about 5:30 this afternoon, 30 million persons found themselves without light, subways, elevators, air conditioning. The running gag was, where were you when the lights went out? The population bomb was no longer just a threat. It was a clear and present danger.
5: Small army of police and postmen are carrying shotguns. National Guardsmen riding jeeps.
6: As the sound of a high-pressure pumper from the fire department knocking down a blaze far removed from the main riot scene.
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8: 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Mankind must put an end to war, or war will put an end to mankind.

0: department.
1: Let's take a look at the sports department. First of all, in this year of 1965, the great Willie Mays has just hit his 52nd home run. That's a world record for you that's going to stand for a long time. Cleveland's Jim Brown announced yesterday that he's ready to retire right at the peak of his career. Can you believe it? He says he's going into showbiz. Australia's Ken Rosewall and Rod Laver are dominating the professional tennis circuit. In other national news, it's a big year for the U.S. space program with the first spacewalk and the first rendezvous of a spacecraft. We're getting close. Rumor has it that in 1969, we'll put a man on the moon. That's great. I just hope we can get him home. You still playing with your hula hoop? Well, you're out of fashion. Trade it in for a Super Ball. It's the biggest toy fad in 1965. On the theater circuit, Neil Simon's The Odd Couple is a hot comedy on Broadway. Check it out the next time you're in the Big Apple. On the music scene, the godfather of soul, James Brown, appeared in Oklahoma City last night and almost caused a riot. They oversold the tickets and people were standing outside listening through the walls to the sound of James Brown. James is on stage singing...

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14: Ain't this peculiar? The year is 1965. You could be listening from 1988 or 1998. We've got Marvin Gaye right here to explain this time warp to ya!

steel. Newsflash just in. A power failure at a Toronto plant has blacked out 80,000 square miles from southeastern Canada to Boston. Here's Ian Whitcomb now with the rest of the story for you. Dig.

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8: With your forecast, I'm Corey Hartman. For today, mostly cloudy and breezy, a high near 65. A few sprinkles possible tonight, then clearing out with a low around 46. Sunshine and breezy on Sunday, 69. 73 and sunshine for Monday, a little breezy once again. For Tuesday, a few showers and thunderstorms and a high around 71. And stormy again Wednesday. 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
9: Starting in New York City at about 5:30 this afternoon, 30 million persons found themselves without light, subways, elevators, air conditioners. For almost 3 hours, power officials in New York State have been promising a restoration of power. A few minutes ago, Consolidated Edison said it seems apparent most of New York City will be without power for a month.

0: Sweet Pet Clark in downtown. I'm the real Don Steele here on Live from the 60s. Got a song now by Lynn Berry. I'm going to count them in on this one. You ready, Lynn? 3, 2, 1.
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3: Yeah, the Kinks are hot this year of 1965.

tribute from the 60s and music for lovers. Yes, are you in love? 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Ah, they're a little moist. Smokey Robinson, give me the doo-doos now.

The Rolling Stones, they're going to be around a while. Yes, sir. Their latest song, The Last Time. Mick Jagger going to step right up here with those 355 lips and sing his heart off.

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3: From ABC News, I'm Brian Clark. An Iranian government spokesman says that hopes for a deal to end the war with the U.S. are not a final agreement, but an understanding that outlines the general outlines of the disputed issues. What does that mean? ABC's Selena Wang says it's not entirely clear.
4: Trump says Iran will promise never to build or obtain a nuclear weapon, but that promise is not new. In fact, it was in the very first paragraph of the nuclear deal negotiated under President Obama, a deal that Trump tore up and still repeatedly criticizes to this day.
3: President Trump shared an image on social media of a statement from Pakistan's prime minister suggesting that a deal between the U.S. and Iran to end the war could be finalized within 24 hours. Meanwhile, the U.S. continues military action, this time, according to the president, with a successful strike on a Venezuelan cartel leader. ABC's Gio Benitez has more.
5: The president posted a video of the strike on social media, and he wrote that U.S. forces coordinated with Venezuelan leaders to target Hector Guerrero Flores. Officials claim that Guerrero Flores was one of the top leaders of the Tren de Aragua cartel, also known as TDA. Last year, Guerrero Flores was indicted in New York federal court on charges of racketeering and lending support to terrorists.
3: The Trump administration faces a noon Eastern deadline to certify that the government's removed the president's name from the Kennedy Center for the Performing Arts. It's after a judge rejected a last-minute bid to delay the removal. The original court order stated that a name change required an act of Congress. Powerful storms possible for parts of the Midwest today. Friday's severe weather may have caused a deadly tent collapse at a church celebration in rural Bedford County, Virginia. One person was killed, more than 20 hurt. Acting Fire and Rescue Chief Abby Johnston says
6: the folks that observed it that were on scene indicated that when the high winds came through very quickly, the tent just catastrophically failed.
3: You're listening.
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0: Night thrashing Paraguay 4-1 in Los Angeles. ABC's Christian Cordero's there.
1: The Americans are here.
2: Team USA is flying high at the top of the group. More than 70,000 soccer fans packing SoFi Stadium to witness the first men's World Cup match on U.S. soil in 32 years.
0: This marks the first time ever the U.S. scored four goals in a World Cup game. Next up, Australia in Seattle on Friday. Pope Leo concluded his trip to Spain, but it was not without incident after a technical problem left his plane grounded in the Canary Islands. The King of Spain helped him out, offering his private plane to the Pope that allowed him to return to Rome, taking off about 3 hours behind schedule. An auto recall brought on by a potential stalling, says ABC's Chuck Sieverton.
3: Ford is recalling more than 225,000 Focus models over a valve malfunction that could cause the engine to stall unexpectedly while being driven, increasing the risk of a crash. According to the recall report from the National Highway Traffic Safety Administration, Ford Motors had previously issued a recall for this defect, but repairs were either not completed or were performed incorrectly.
0: Australia has seen another serious shark attack. Authorities in Sydney say that a woman was critically injured when she was bitten at the popular Coogee Beach Saturday morning. I'm Brian Clark, ABC News.
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6: With your forecast, I'm Corey Hartman. For today, mostly cloudy and breezy, a high near 65. A few sprinkles possible tonight, then clearing out with a low around 46. Sunshine and breezy on Sunday, 69. 73 and sunshine for Monday, a little breezy once again. For Tuesday, a few showers and thunderstorms and a high around 71. And stormy again Wednesday. 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Currently 63 degrees.
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9: 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Alert this room. This is Apollo Control Houston. 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
1: Fraud in Minnesota. 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And that's why 5 Eyewitness News is shining a light on fraud. 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

0: and gone, baby. Aretha Franklin on Live from the 60s. I'm the real Don Steele. We have the Smothers Brothers here with us, Tommy and Dick. Tell us about the time The Who performed on your program. It got kind of explosive, didn't it?
1: Of all the shows we did, one of the most memorable was when The Who was on the show. And Tommy was really involved with it, so he could tell the story better.
2: Yeah, I had one of the bits, they always destroyed their instruments. This was a big thing. And their bass would, the amps would explode, and they'd break the guitars, and there's a cannon in the drum, and it'd blow out the face of the drum. And the first time in dress rehearsal, I forget exactly what happened, but the first time they wanted CBS special effects to make sure they do that part. They put the powder in the gun. Well, the powder, only part of it went off. So the next show, they said, well, we'll do it. So The Who put in a double powder. So they had three or four shots in this thing that was only supposed to have one. And well, it blew. I was standing out there at the end of their bit as it was falling apart, and the gun went off. It knocked, I recall it knocked Peter Townsend down. Probably one of the reasons he's deaf. And
3: Keith Moon
2: knocked him off the back of the thing. And then we looked back at that, and I kept looking for shrapnel, people being hurt, of the drum disintegrating. Then they walked out and he grabbed my guitar and broke it. And people said, gosh, that was amazing. And it was amazing. It was amazing to us because someone could have got hurt, but they didn't. It was just a magical moment.

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2: With your forecast, I'm Corey Hartman. For today, mostly cloudy and breezy, a high near 65. A few sprinkles possible tonight, then clearing out with a low around 46. Sunshine and breezy on Sunday, 69. 73 and sunshine for Monday, a little breezy once again. For Tuesday, a few showers and thunderstorms and a high around 71, and stormy again Wednesday. 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Currently 63 degrees.
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3: View of Florida now. We can see the Cape just the point.
4: Roger.
3: And at the same time, we can see Africa. West Africa is beautiful. I can also see Gibraltar at the same time I'm looking at Florida.
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6: I'm the real Don Steele, and coming up next, we're going to have a world premiere for you from a lady named Linda Ronstadt. She's with her group, the Stone Ponies. But right now, Jim Morrison and the Doors. Love Me One Time, Baby. Or make that two times.

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3: 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They're on the road again, and we're

Kennedy and Robert Kennedy. And with George McGovern as President of the United States, we wouldn't have to have Gestapo tactics in the streets of Chicago.

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0: Mike Dubusky, the Justice Department has certified that President Trump's name has been removed from all physical signage on the Kennedy Center. It comes after a judge last month ruled the president couldn't rename the performing arts venue or renovate it unless Congress approves the plans. Peace negotiations between the U.S. and Iran are moving forward, and there's the potential the two sides will sign a memorandum of understanding in the coming days. ABC senior White House correspondent Selena Wang says Iran will get relief from sanctions, but as for drawing down its nuclear efforts...
1: Trump says Iran will promise never to build or obtain a nuclear weapon, but that promise is not new. In fact, it was in the very first paragraph of the nuclear deal negotiated under President Obama, a deal that Trump tore up and still repeatedly criticizes to this day.
0: Today, a spokesperson for Iran's Ministry of Foreign Affairs said the focus is on ending the war on all fronts, including

0: Lebanon, and it was decided not to discuss the nuclear issue. New details on what led up to a mass shooting in Midland, Texas, where 11 people were shot, one fatally.
1: Police had been looking for 45-year-old Victor Mata Villarreal after they say he fled a traffic stop and opened fire at a Midland officer late Wednesday night. He was wanted for attempted capital murder of an officer. But then Friday, police say they got a call of an active shooter.
0: ABC's Alex Stone. About 200,000 people are without power after a bout of severe weather across the Midwest, including at least seven tornadoes. ABC's Ravi Baichwal was in hard-hit Maryville, Indiana.
2: There's a state of emergency in Maryville. We're told that at least 200 homes and buildings have been damaged and destroyed, that including Andrean High School, which is where we are right now. It's a Catholic high school. It was hit very hard by this storm, and the town spokesperson saying that this area has a lot of damage.
0: More severe weather is in the forecast today for the region. 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
6: With your forecast, I'm Corey Hartman. For today, mostly cloudy and breezy, a high near 65. A few sprinkles possible tonight, then clearing out with a low around 46. Sunshine and breezy on Sunday, 69. 73 and sunshine for Monday, a little breezy once again. For Tuesday, a few showers and thunderstorms and a high around 71, and stormy again Wednesday. 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Currently 63 degrees.

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2: From ABC News. I'm Mike Dubusky. Iran and the U.S. appear to be in the final stages of working out a memorandum of understanding.
3: The push to end the war may be entering a decisive new phase. U.S. and Iranian officials are both pointing to new momentum and the possibility of a deal within days. A senior administration official briefing reporters saying there is an 80 to 85% chance it will happen in the next couple of days. And Iran's foreign minister says a deal has never been closer.
2: ABC's Michelle Franzen, the 60-day agreement is meant to allow time to work out formal negotiations to end the war, which, according to a senior Trump administration official, would reopen the Strait of Hormuz and lead to the dismantling of the Iranian nuclear program, though it remains unclear exactly how that will be done. Crews working at the Kennedy Center have now removed President Trump's name from the building.
4: Administration officials have said in a court filing that the president's name has in fact been removed from the facade of the building. At 11 o'clock this morning, an hour before the latest deadline set by a federal judge here in Washington, the update came that behind that tarp that's now in front of the Kennedy Center, workers have taken down the president's name from all physical signage of the building and grounds.
2: ABC's Stephen Portnoy. It was part of a larger renovation effort the president had been pushing for. He's now abandoned that plan after a federal judge ruled he'd need to get congressional approval first. And a series of UFC fights in the Octagon are set to go forward tomorrow outside the White House.
5: This is basically being treated by the Department of Homeland Security like a Super Bowl-level event. So the actual fight itself is only open to about 4,000 people. That's by invite only. They will be going through the normal security associated with the White House. For everyone attending this watch party at the Ellipse, that will have

0: TSA-level security.
1: ABC's Peter Haralambous. A judge recently rejected a last-minute legal effort that tried to block the event from moving forward. 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
5: With your forecast, I'm Corey Hartman. For today, mostly cloudy and breezy, a high near 65. A few sprinkles possible tonight, then clearing out with a low around 46. Sunshine and breezy on Sunday, 69. 73 and sunshine for Monday, a little breezy once again. For Tuesday, a few showers and thunderstorms and a high around 71, and stormy again Wednesday. 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

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Good afternoon. I'm Dave Brooks. Just getting ready to go down to Target Field, game two of their three-game interleague series, the Twins and the St. Louis Cardinals. So just getting ready to go time. 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

0: every now and then, I think you might like to hear something from us. Nice and easy. But there's just one thing, you see. We never, ever do nothing nice and easy. We always do it nice and rough. But we're going to take the beginning of this song and do it easy. But then we're going to do the finish rough. It's the way we do Proud Mary. Rolling on a river. 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
2: From ABC News, I'm Mike Dubusky. The U.S. and Iran are inching towards peace, with both sides potentially signing a memorandum of understanding in the coming days. ABC News senior White House correspondent Selena Wang has what this new agreement entails.
3: The senior administration official says if Iran holds up their end of the bargain, they'll get relief from crushing economic pressure and reintegrate into the global economy. Trump says Iran will promise never to build or obtain a nuclear weapon, but that promise is not new. In fact, it was in the very first paragraph of the nuclear deal negotiated under President Obama, a deal that Trump tore up and still repeatedly criticizes to this day. Selena Wang, ABC News, the White House.
2: Questions remain around timing, however, with President Trump saying a signing is scheduled for tomorrow, but an Iranian foreign ministry spokesperson saying earlier today that it will not be tomorrow. The Trump administration says the president's name has been removed from the Kennedy Center in Washington in compliance with multiple rulings. Here's ABC News national correspondent Stephen Portnoy.
4: Staffers of the Kennedy Center, of the National Symphony Orchestra, are basically all in limbo right now. The Washington National Opera is suing, claiming the Kennedy Center owes that company millions of dollars. So it's very much unclear what's going to happen next. But what we seem to be able to say today is that it's no longer the Trump Kennedy Center.
2: Cleanup efforts are underway across the Midwest today. Officials say more than 200 buildings were damaged in just one town, Maryville, in northern Indiana. Diamond Harrison lives there.
5: We have a lot of elder people on the block and a lot of people that live by themselves, but we came together as a community at the end of the night. Everybody was safe, but it definitely, it affected each one of us.
2: The National Weather Service confirmed 7 tornadoes touched down in that region as well. You're listening to ABC News.

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4: With your forecast, I'm Corey Hartman. For today, mostly cloudy and breezy, a high near 65. A few sprinkles possible tonight, then clearing out with a low around 46. Sunshine and breezy on Sunday, 69. 73 and sunshine for Monday, a little breezy once again. For Tuesday, a few showers and thunderstorms and a high around 71. And stormy again Wednesday. 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

Cool 103.5, the lake's greatest hits, Rita Coolidge. Good afternoon, I'm Dave Brooks. Underway down at Target Field, the Twins and the St. Louis Cardinals. It's game two of their three-game interleague series. All the action, that's on the FM dial, 103.5. Catch it there. 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Here's Tommy James.

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2: From ABC News, I'm Mike Tabusky. Both U.S. and Iranian officials are indicating they will sign on to a memorandum of understanding soon, intended to temporarily quell the fighting in the Middle East. Former Deputy Commander of U.S. Central Command Robert Harward.
3: Objective by the president is to get commerce going through the Straits of Hormuz, and that this agreement accomplishes that. But broader objectives are going to take time, and that's what that 60 days is meant to work through.
2: The Department of Justice now says the Trump administration has complied with an order to remove the president's name from the Kennedy Center. The Foreign Intelligence Surveillance Act expired overnight. Former Homeland Security official Elizabeth Newman says FISA was passed in the wake of 9/11.
4: It allows the U.S. government to collect electronic communications, so emails, texts, phone calls, internet activity, with an explicit purpose of targeting non-U.S. persons, people located outside the United States, but without having to obtain an individual warrant.
2: Democrats holding off on renewing that surveillance measure, saying President Trump's pick to lead the Department of National Intelligence, Bill Pulte, is too inexperienced. Since then, the president put forward another nominee, but lawmakers were already on recess. Tomorrow evening, a series of UFC fights will take place on the North Lawn of the White House, part of the Trump administration's celebrations marking 250 years of the United States. ABC's Peter Haralambos has what the threat environment looks like.
5: There are no known credible threats, but law enforcement is still taking seriously the idea of a potential homegrown or foreign extremist targeting this event. On top of that, there are concerns about soft targets nearby, such as these public events on the National Mall and public transportation stations.
2: Yesterday, a judge tossed out a last-minute lawsuit that had been aimed at stopping those fights from moving forward. You're listening to ABC News.
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3: With your forecast, I'm Corey Hartman. For today, mostly cloudy and breezy, a high near 65. A few sprinkles possible tonight, then clearing out with a low around 46. Sunshine and breezy on Sunday, 69. 73 and sunshine for Monday, a little breezy once again. For Tuesday, a few showers and thunderstorms and a high around 71, and stormy again Wednesday. 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

Cool 103.5, the Lake's greatest hits, Billy Joel. Good afternoon. I'm Dave Brooks. They're underway. They're on the home stretch now. The Twins and the St. Louis Cardinals down at Target Field, game two of their three-game weekend interleague series. All the action is underway right now at the FM dial 103.5. 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The Spinners and Dionne Warwick teaming up.

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1: I've heard people say that too much of anything is not good for you, baby. 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
2: From ABC News, I'm Mike Dubusky. President Trump says a deal between the U.S. and Iran is scheduled to be signed tomorrow, though Iran says while it could happen in the coming days, it won't be tomorrow. ABC Chief Washington correspondent Jonathan Carl says it includes reopening the Strait of Hormuz as well.
3: President Trump emphasizes that under this agreement, if it is finalized, Iran will agree never to have or make a nuclear weapon. But there is nothing new about that. In fact, in the very first paragraph of the nuclear agreement that was negotiated by President Obama more than a decade ago, Iran makes that promise. That was an agreement, of course, that President Trump tore up in his first term.
2: In accordance with several major rulings against the Trump administration's renovation efforts at the Kennedy Center, the president's name has been removed from the Performing Arts Center. Here's ABC News Chief National Correspondent Stephen Portnoy.
4: The initial response from the president 2 weeks ago was to basically indicate that he'd be walking away from the renovation and leaving it to lawmakers to figure it all out. But late last week on Air Force One, the president told reporters that he's been asked, as he put it in the strongest of language, to stay involved with the Kennedy Center. On June 5th, last week, he said he's considering that and would take a look at other ways to revitalize the facility given the judge's ruling.
2: Tomorrow, the front lawn of the White House will play host to a series of UFC fights, part of the Trump administration's planned celebrations marking 250 years since the founding of the United States. ABC Chief Washington, Chief White House Correspondent Mary Bruce.
5: Trump has a long friendship with USC Chief Dana White. The administration now launching new partnerships. UFC fighters coming in to train FBI agents in hand-to-hand combat.
6: When President Kennedy announced that we were going to put a man on the moon,
5: Secretary of State Marco Rubio even comparing the UFC to the moon landing.
6: On doing what no one else dared to do.
2: And a tornado watch is up through parts of Kansas and Missouri through late tonight. 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
3: With your forecast, I'm Corey Hartman. For today, mostly cloudy and breezy, a high near 65. A few sprinkles possible tonight, then clearing out with a low around 46. Sunshine and breezy on Sunday, 69. 73 and sunshine for Monday, a little breezy once again. For Tuesday, a few showers and thunderstorms and a high around 71, and stormy again Wednesday. 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

Cool 103.5, the Lake's greatest hits, ELO. Good afternoon, I'm Dave Brooks. Things wrapping up down at Target Field, the Twins and the Cardinals game. You can catch the wrapping up and the last of it on the FM dial, 103.5. Until it's all said and done, the Lake's greatest music hits are to be found here at Cool 103.5 online, like Van Morrison.

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Good afternoon, I'm Dave Brooks. Enjoy the rest of your cool weekend. You've got tropical nights, that'll help warm you up spiritually. That's in next, but I'm going to leave you with another way to heat up and burn it with the King on Cool 103.5. Dave Brooks, good to go.

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Join us now as we set sail with Captain Stephen Sails. May you have fair winds and following seas as we play musical sunshine that is sure to please. Some call it yacht rock. 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

Cool 103.5, the Lake's greatest hits, Toto with Rosanna, kicking off the show this week. Welcome, everyone, again to another edition of Tropical Nights. I'm your host, Captain Steven Sales. Happy weekend to you. Hope you're doing well. Let me tell you how things work around here for the next few hours or so. I'm going to play you some of the best yacht rock and smooth rock classics of the 70s, the 80s, and beyond. But that's not all, no. I like to have a little variety on the program. I'll throw some funk in there, some R&B, some disco fever in the 7 o'clock

hour as we get loose on the dance floor and some classic rock. But it's all designed to put you in a better frame of mind, to put a smile on your face. It's all about the flow on this program. Before we get rolling, I'd like to thank our great show sponsors for the season. 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And now, without further ado, I invite you to grab that cold beverage of choice, put on your flip-flops, put your feet up, and let's enjoy some of the best music in history together, shall we? Like this one from the Dubes. We're taking it to the streets. It's Tropical Nights.

Cool 103.5, the Lake's greatest hits. The Dubs taking it to the streets. The great Michael McDonald on lead vocals and piano. How about some Hall & Oates now? Say it isn't so. Yes, it's true. It is. Here they are on Tropical Nights.

Cool 103.5, the Lakes' greatest hits, Hall and Oates with Say It Isn't So. Going back to 1983 for that one. That was a new track at the time that they included on their greatest hits compilation. That album is also known as Rock and Soul Part 1. You might remember that greatest hits album from Hall and Oates. And I was talking about this last week, how these artists would put out these greatest hits compilations and then throw in a couple of new tracks on there as well, just to keep it fresh. Stephen Sales here. Jackson Browne has a trip to the optometrist on his mind on Tropical Nights.

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Cool 103.5, the Lake's greatest hit, Chicago. I've been searching so long, that going back to 1974 and the Chicago VII album. Or if you know your Roman numerals like I do, that's 7, Chicago 7. Before that, we heard a deeper track from Player. How'd you like that one? That was from 1977 and their debut album, a song called Love Is Where You Find It. Indeed. Stephen Sales here with you. How about the Beach Boys now on Tropical Nights?

Cool 103.5, the Lakes' greatest hits, the Beach Boys, God Only Knows, from their 1966 all-time classic album, Pet Sounds. A song that Paul McCartney is quoted as saying is the greatest song ever written. Wow. That is some high praise from Paul McCartney about Brian Wilson and the Beach Boys. Stephen Sales here. Speaking of Paul McCartney, let's do some Paul McCartney and Wings now. It's Tropical Nights.

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Cool 103.5, the Lake's greatest hits. The late, great Robert Palmer getting cheeky with You're Gonna Get What's Coming. That from his 1978 album, Double Fun. Steven Sales with you. Let's continue on. Gary Wright now on Tropical Nights.

Cool 103.5, the Lake's greatest hits. Gary Wright with Love Is Alive. Stephen Sales with you on this fantastic Saturday. Hope you're doing well. Hope you're doing what you want to do on this gorgeous weekend. And that Tropical Nights is the soundtrack to those activities. This year is the 50th anniversary year of the Great Hotel California album. Talked about that a couple of times on the show. And the celebration will continue with a song that features the great Joe Walsh on lead vocals. It's the only song on Hotel California that Joe sings a lead vocal on. When you're in a band with Don Henley, Glenn Frey, and Randy Meisner, you probably don't sing too many songs. But it shows you the level of respect that the guys had when they brought Joe Walsh in for his guitar playing and for his unique vocal. So this is a song that Joe wrote, and he sings. It's called Pretty Maids All in a Row. It's Tropical Nights.

Cool 103.5, the Lake's greatest hits, the Eagles' Pretty Maids, All in a Row. What a beautiful song from them. Joe Walsh featured on lead vocal. Stephen Sales with you, and let's do something from the law firm of England, Dan and John Ford Coley, and a song that would be featured on the Mount Rushmore of Yacht Rock. So Says I. Here they are in Tropical Nights.

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Barry Manilow getting tropical at the Copa. Stephen Sales here with you. Here's a great one from Walter Egan. It's called Magnet and Steel on Tropical Nights.

Cool 103.5, the Lake's greatest hits. Walter Egan with his one-hit wonder, Magnet and Steel, from his 1978 album, Not Shy. Anybody out there got that on vinyl? Man, if you do, I'd love to see it, that's for sure. Steven Sales here. Let's do something from Steely Dan. We'll go to the Gaucho album. Great one called Hey 19. It's Tropical Nights.

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Cool 103.5, the Lake's greatest hits. Speaking of cool, Glenn Frey, Smuggler's Blues from the mid-80s. 1985 was when that song was released from Glenn's solo album, The All-Nighter. One of my favorite memories of that tune was the Eagles performing it in the mid-90s when they rolled out their Hell Freezes Over tour. You remember that, right? The Eagles got back together finally. It was a big deal. They call it the Hell Freezes Over tour. And what was cool about that show that I recall was them doing a bunch of solo material along with the Eagles classics. So Glenn was doing some solo songs, Don Henley, some of his hits, and Joe Walsh, and they mixed them all in with some Eagles classics. It was just a really, really cool set list back in the day. Steven Sales with you. Let's do something deeper from Firefall. Song called Goodbye, I Love You. It's Tropical Nights.

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Yeah, Tommy's rumbling. Jimmy Buffett serving up that cheeseburger in Paradise. 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Did you ever notice that? 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